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0: had seen a cataract surgeon. Well, last February, she asked me if I would try a procedure for dry eye, which I did not know I had. 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And I've told my friends, and I've told people in Edwardsburg, she went way over and above, I thought. How do you thank someone who's giving you your vision back? There's no way you can do it properly.
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1: 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I ended up with 20/10 vision in both eyes for 5 years. 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Well, 3-4 years ago, my vision started to degrade. It was getting blurry. Dr. Jennifer tried different prescriptions. She suggested seeing a cataract surgeon. Well, last February, she asked me if I would try a procedure for dry eye, which I did not know I had. She did a series of tests and showed me the results, and they're permanently dry, and you cannot feel it, but the treatment was amazing. 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How do you thank someone who's giving you your vision back? 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
1: Fox News, I'm Ted Lindner. Republicans putting on a political show in Dallas this week, holding their first ever national convention devoted to the midterms. President Trump, the keynote speaker Wednesday night. He'll speak again Thursday night. On Wednesday, offering his support to Republican candidates across the board.
2: We can't let that string be broken. So I'm asking you to pretend that I'm on the ballot. Just one more time.
1: And recovery underway in Hawaii after Hurricane Lowell brought heavy wind and rain to the islands. Fox Weather's Katie Byrne.
3: I'm on the south shore at Baby Beach in Poipu, where neighbors tell us at least 20 homes were damaged. One house was lifted completely off its foundation and moved. Others were shoved into each other with roofs and walls ripped away.
1: Most of the island of Kauai was without power. 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
0: Now, from the Glass Doctor of Indiana Weather Center, here's your Storm Alert weather forecast.
4: For tonight, mostly cloudy with a 30% chance of showers and a low of 66. A 30% chance of rain early on Thursday, then becoming partly sunny with a high of 78. Mostly sunny for Friday with a high of 80. I'm WSBT 22 meteorologist Abby Wepler.
5: Right now, it's 68 degrees.
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1: Fox News, I'm Ted Lindner. Rhode Island Democratic gubernatorial candidate Helena Folks has defeated Rhode Island Governor Dan McKee. Folks spoke to her supporters Wednesday night.
2: I know a lot of people are worn out by politics right now, and who can blame them? It can feel less like it's about the issues people are actually struggling with and more about noise and division. That's not how we're going to lead.
1: Folks will face Republican candidate Aaron Gukian in the midterms on November 3rd. And Republicans holding their first national convention devoted to the midterms in Dallas. President Trump, the keynote speaker.
3: We can't let that string be broken. So I'm asking you to pretend that I'm on the ballot. I'm on the ballot. Just one more time.
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0: Now, from the Glass Doctor of Indiana Weather Center, here's your Storm Alert weather forecast.
4: For tonight, mostly cloudy with a 30% chance of showers and a low of 66. A 30% chance of rain early on Thursday, then becoming partly sunny with a high of 78. Mostly sunny for Friday with a high of 80. I'm WSBT 22 meteorologist Abby Wepler.
5: Right now at 66 degrees.
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0: I'm Tom from Edwardsburg. I was severely nearsighted for my entire adult life until LASIK surgery. I ended up with 20/10 vision in both eyes for 5 years. And once you've had that kind of vision, no other vision is acceptable. Well, 3-4 years ago, my vision started to degrade. It was getting blurry. Dr. Jennifer tried different prescriptions. She suggested seeing a cataract surgeon. Well, last February, she asked me if I would try a procedure for dry eye, which I did not know I had. She did a series of tests and showed me the results, and they're permanently dry, and you cannot feel it, but the treatment was amazing. And I've told my friends, and I've told people in Edwardsburg, she went way over and above, I thought. How do you thank someone who's giving you your vision back? There's no way you can do it properly.
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2: Getting ready for the midterms. I'm Ted Lindner, Fox News. Less than 2 months to go now till the midterm elections. President Trump offering his support to Republican candidates across the country at the party's first ever midterm convention in Dallas, Texas, as the keynote speaker on Wednesday night. The president, who spoke for well over an hour, telling voters to pretend he's on the ballot in November.
3: We can't let that string be broken. So I'm asking you to pretend that I'm on the ballot. I'm on the ballot. Just one more time.
2: The convention ends tonight. The president expected to speak again. Rhode Island primary election results says the primaries happened on Wednesday night. Democrat gubernatorial candidate Helena Foulkes defeating Rhode Island Governor Dan McKee. McKee becomes the first governor to fall in the primaries this year and the first in 8 years. Folks speaking to her supporters after the win on Wednesday night.
4: I know a lot of people are worn out by politics right now, and who can blame them? It can feel less like it's about the issues people are actually struggling with and more about noise and division. That's not how we're going to lead.
2: Folks will be going up against Republican candidate Aaron Gukian in the midterms on November 3rd. Friday marks 25 years since the September 11th attacks. Former President George W. Bush reflecting on the anniversary during a moderated event held on Wednesday night at the George W. Bush Presidential Center in Dallas with former Secretary of State Condoleezza Rice. The president in Florida on that fateful Tuesday morning 25 years ago reading to school children when his chief of staff, Andrew Card, informed of the attack. Today marks 1 year since conservative activist Charlie Kirk was killed on the campus of Utah Valley University. His friend Candace Owens, who's been devoting nearly every show to investigating his murder, says she'll have a special show dedicated to his memory. 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
2: A U.S.-Canada trade war is escalating with some Canadian goods now banned in the U.S.
8: Milk products, motorcycles, and most alcohol from Canada won't be allowed to cross the U.S. border in 3 weeks. A senior Trump administration official says the products total billions of dollars of goods in an escalation in trade tensions between the neighbors. While some dairy, wine, beer, bourbon, and vodka are included in the upcoming import ban, dozens of other goods face a 50% tariff. Canada has responded with retaliatory tariffs on about $20 billion of U.S. goods, and Prime Minister Mark Carney is threatening additional action. action, including expanding his country's trade relationships with other partners like the EU. In Washington, Jared Halpern, Fox News.
2: Secretary of State Marco Rubio meets Peru's new president today.
9: Secretary Rubio says President Keiko Fujimori is someone he looks forward to engaging with. She was sworn in July, promising military-led security operations against rampant crime. The Secretary of State's tour of three South American countries is seeing him meet a series of leaders whose visions align with the Trump administration. Transnational crime, including drug trafficking and gaining control of illegal migration, are recurring issues on this trip. But in Peru, he'll also talk about joint planning around this year's El Nino weather pattern. Jonathan Savage, Fox News.
2: An Apple debut on the iPhone 18 Pro and Pro Max at the company's annual fall showcase event in Cupertino, California. Speaking at the event, Apple's new CEO, John Ternus, described the new features of the latest iPhone.
10: Introducing iPhone 18 Pro and iPhone 18 Pro Max. We made massive advancements in the most important areas: intelligence, performance, battery, and camera.
2: The iPhone 18 Pro and Pro Max will both include Apple Intelligence, the company's new AI platform, as well as a faster processor and what Apple claims is the most battery life of any iPhone to date. I'm Ted Lindner. This is Fox News.
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11: MNC News Time 5:05. Good morning, I'm Tommy Lee in the MNC News Center. Welcome to Thursday, the 10th of September. The news continues with this look at our top local stories here on Michiana Mornings. St. Joseph County Commissioner President Carl Baxmeyer is proposing new disclosure standards for major development projects.
12: His taxpayer-first growth standard would apply to projects of at least 25 acres or with at least $100 million in capital investment, even if developers are not asking the county for incentives or public financing. Developers would be required to provide information about utility capacity, traffic, environmental conditions, projected jobs and wages, and possible public costs and benefits. Baxmeyer says the goal is to give residents more transparency and ensure developers' commitments are measurable and enforceable. He also supports a proposed tax increment financing district that's connected to new development in the Granger area. That proposal would ultimately go before the St. Joseph County Council. John Zimney, MNC News.
11: Meanwhile, St. Joseph County officials could face a $2 million budget shortfall next year if all department funding requests are approved. The county expects about $680,000 in surplus funds, so council members will have to decide which requests to fund. The proposed budget includes 4% raises for sheriff's deputies and jail corrections officers, while other departments are seeking additional money. The county council is scheduled to vote on the 2027 budget in late October.
1: 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Traffic update.
11: Quiet on the roads this morning. Even downtown Goshen, which is typically busy around 5 a.m., is moving pretty smoothly. So looking good there. We'll see what happens. Toll road bypass. Everything's clean at the moment. As far as construction goes, there's a bit of that to keep in mind again today.
13: Water tap work has closed Doorwood at an address in the 1600 block, detour with White Oak, Scottswood, and Oak Ridge. Watch for an eastbound lane closure on East Washington from Twickenham to Esther Street. And speed bump installation means a full road closure in the 1300 block of Calvert Street, detour with Clyde, Randolph, and South Vernon. If you see a crash or a backup, call or text us at 574-2595-953.
1: Now, from the Glass Doctor of Indiana Weather Center, here's your Storm Alert weather forecast.
14: Partly cloudy to mostly cloudy skies today. There's still a slight chance of a shower. Most of the rain will stay south of our area through the day today. High temperatures getting up only around 78. Overnight tonight will be partly cloudy to clear. We'll drop all the way down to 53 by Friday morning. And then Friday during the day, sunny skies, high temperatures near 80. I'm Chief Meteorologist Carrie Pujol.
11: Thank you, Carrie. We have 67 degrees this morning, and on the way in 60 seconds, if you love corn dogs, we've got the weekend festival for you. Details coming up. 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
3: 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We've got new information that's been released concerning last week's drowning on Lake Wawasee.
4: Indiana conservation officers say the drowning was accidental. Authorities were called around 2 p.m. Friday after a man was reported missing near the sandbar. Multiple dive teams and emergency agencies joined the search. Investigators say 55-year-old Brian Conwell entered the water to set mooring augers and began struggling. Emergency crews attempted life-saving measures, but Conwell was pronounced dead at the scene. An autopsy is scheduled. Heather Starr, MNC News.
3: An apartment complex near the South Bend Mishawaka border was evacuated after a vehicle crashed into a building, causing a big natural gas leak. This happened yesterday morning in the area of Hickory Road and Sorin near the Pin Oak Apartments when a South Bend officer attempted to pull over the vehicle. The driver crashed into the building. At about 20 seconds later, the driver, a juvenile, was taken into custody. A fugitive in Indiana was recently captured in Ohio.
5: The FBI Indianapolis field office said Gayshon Baptiste was wanted for stabbing a man who was dating the mother of his children. He'd left Indiana and was recently arrested in Lima, Ohio. Back in May, witnesses told police they saw Baptiste get out of his vehicle with a knife and stab his ex-partner's new boyfriend in the shoulder. Baptiste is also accused of forcing the woman into his car and driving off. The woman escaped and told police she and Baptiste had two kids together, but she was no longer with him. Baptiste is charged with battery by means of a deadly weapon and criminal confinement. Brian Ford, MNC News.
3: According to just released scores, American teenagers are falling behind the rest of the world in reading, and the gap between our best and worst readers is now the widest of any country. Kevin Huffman is the founding CEO of Accelerate, which is a nonprofit dedicated to embedding high-impact tutoring and personalized learning into public schools.
6: U.S. test scores have been going down over the last decade, results that then became exacerbated by the pandemic.
3: U.S. reading scores fell 14 points over the last test period in 2022. That's enough to drop the U.S. 7 places in the global rankings down to 13th overall. And finally, visitors from as far away as Pennsylvania are making the trip to Bristol for the annual Corn Dog Festival at Congdon Park.
7: 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Organizers say the event offers affordable family fun and a chance to showcase Bristol. Alyssa Foster, MNC News.
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4: MNC News Time, 5:15, and disaster survivors who applied for federal aid are being reminded to read any determination letters from FEMA carefully. Officials say a notice listing an application as not approved often just means additional documentation is needed, such as proof of identity, occupancy, or insurance claims. Applicants who disagree with the decision have 60 days from the date of their letter to file an appeal. And once again, Wisconsin is America's beer capital, according to a new study tracking beer-related Google searches.
5: Consumer research firm Innerbody Research ranked the Badger State number one for the second straight year, with Wyoming, Kansas, Nebraska, and Iowa rounding out the top five. The study found every Midwestern state ranked in the top 20, while several Pacific states like California, Oregon, Alaska, and Hawaii landed near the bottom. As for the top beers, Michelob Ultra generated the most search interest nationwide, while Stella Artois was the top choice in several states, including New York. Ted Lindner, Fox News.
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6: Partly cloudy to mostly cloudy skies today. There's still a slight chance of a shower. Most of the rain will stay south of our area through the day today. High temperatures getting up only around 78. Overnight tonight will be partly cloudy to clear. We'll drop all the way down to 53 by Friday morning. And then Friday during the day, sunny skies, high temperatures.

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4: Joe Turillo survived not one building falling on top of him, but two. Against all odds, he made a dash for his life in Lower Manhattan on September 11, 2001. We look back 25 years on this edition of the American Countryside.
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4: Firefighter Joe Turillo was standing near the South Tower when it began to collapse on September 11, 2001. He ran toward a footbridge that might offer shelter.
8: As I'm running, it was like a scene out of The Wizard of Oz, and then at some point, the air pressure got so strong, they estimate like 200 miles an hour. It was like a tornado force that lifted me off of my feet. I never did make it to the footbridge. I ended up being blown face first into the street, and then a piece of steel hit me in the back of the head.
4: He was buried under debris. Rescuers found him, put him on a backboard, and took him to a boat to transport him across the harbor.
8: They put me on the deck of the boat. They held my head closed, and I heard them saying that I was going to die if I didn't get to a hospital. And then there was another loud rumble and a roar, and the people on the boat started screaming, "Oh, my God, here comes the other building." Now, they all jumped off the boat into the river.
4: He was about to be hit by the second tower.
8: And I just bent my index finger, luckily hit the release belt of the restraining strap, and I just stuck my hand out and found a doorway, and I jumped into the doorway not knowing it was the entrance to the long, narrow, steep stairway into the engine room, and I ended up diving headfirst into the engine room.
4: When people climbed back aboard the ship, they found Joe on the floor of that engine room.
8: The captain came down, took one look, said, "Get this boat out of here." And the boat was skipping across the river, but I didn't know where we were going. The boat ended up on the New Jersey side. Paramedics were waiting there. They came into the engine room. They put me onto another spine board. Next thing I know, I'm in an ambulance, and I wake up, I'm in an operating room.
4: The series concludes next time as we travel the countryside in New York City.

0: City. 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
4: I'm Tom from Edwardsburg. 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I ended up with 20/10 vision in both eyes for 5 years. 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Dr. Jennifer tried different prescriptions. She suggested seeing a cataract surgeon. 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How do you thank someone who's giving you your vision back? There's no way you can do it properly.
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6: On the roads, it's pretty quiet this morning. Toll road bypass 631-12. All the numbers, they look happy. Nothing to talk about there. Weather-wise, going to be wet and soggy again in the morning today with fog and occasional light rain possible as well through lunchtime. Then a little bit of sun peeking through and a high of about 78 today. Sunshine is the rule for Friday and Saturday and Sunday and Monday with temperatures in the 80s. I'm liking the sound of that. Right now we're sitting at 66 degrees as we pull up at the pump.
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6: MNC News Time is 527, and taking a look at your money and pre-market trading on this Thursday, it's a mixed bag with the Dow up 99, the NASDAQ down 37 and a quarter, the S&P 500 futures up 8 and a quarter.
8: I'm Stuart Varney, and this is the Fox Business Report.
9: The major averages falling for a third session on Wednesday as a surge in oil prices fueled inflation and rate fears. Treasury yields rose after investors expressed disappointment that the Treasury Department's expanded bond buyback program wasn't larger. The Dow down 405 points, the NASDAQ lower by 168, S&P 500 down 37. Today, the first of two important inflation readings will be released. The producer price index for August, prices at the wholesale level, and Friday, it's the Consumer Price Index. Jeff Sega of Circle Squared Investment said that if core inflation CPI rises, it could mean that Fed Chair Kevin Warsh will raise interest rates.
10: If he sees a hot number with core number, he can. I think that would be a bad mistake, though.
9: On the earnings front, Adobe, Macy's, and Oracle will be releasing financial results. That's your Fox Business Report. I'm Hillary Barsky, invested in you.
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13: Lingering showers and storms across the Hoosier State for your Thursday. I'm Chief Meteorologist Ryan Martin with Hoosier Ag Today's Indiana Farm Forecast. Frontal boundary pushed into the state late yesterday afternoon, continued to work south overnight, and here as we get started today, a large chunk of the state still dealing with on-again, off-again showers. Now, once we get to midday, we'll start to see this stuff taper off, but I don't think it's before sunset that we get rid of the last shower, and we probably are done closer to midnight. An additional quarter to 1 inch of rain can fall today, mostly central and southern Indiana, and I won't rule out some stronger thunderstorms embedded in there this morning into midday. We are dry pretty much over the entire state for tomorrow, and I think we squeeze out a largely dry Saturday, just some clouds here and there. Sunday, same kind of story, mixed clouds and sunshine, but a monster storm complex is off to the northwest. That gives us a damp start to the week, especially Monday night, Tuesday. I'm Chief Meteorologist Ryan Martin.
14: It's September 10th, and this is your Fox Daily Snapshot. Today is National TV Dinner Day. In 1953, the first frozen TV dinners were introduced in supermarkets, changing the landscape for prepackaged meals forever. By 1962, the term TV dinner was no longer in use on packaging, but it was too late, as the term continues to be used for any frozen meal heated at home. The first TV dinner by Swanson was a Thanksgiving meal of turkey, cornbread dressing, peas, and sweet potatoes. Dessert wouldn't be introduced till 1960. Also on this date, in 1984.
15: This is Jeopardy!
14: The first episode of the wildly popular syndicated game show Jeopardy! Aired with host Alex Trebek, who hosted the show for 30 years till he passed away in November of 2020. If it's your birthday today, you share it with golf legend Arnold Palmer, born in 1929, and ballerina Misty Copeland, born in 1982. I'm Tushar Saxena, and that's your Fox Daily Snapshot.
16: I'm Sue Guzman. President Trump, the keynote speaker at the first ever midterm convention in Dallas last night, pledging $5,000 dividends to every American if Republicans hold on to Congress in the midterm.
17: On election night, we're going to prove that America does not belong to those who hate it. America belongs to those who love it.
16: Treasury Secretary Scott Bessent touting President Trump's economic achievements.
18: The private sector has added over 1 million jobs. U.S. manufacturing is roaring back at its fastest pace in years.
16: And it's a one-year anniversary of the assassination of conservative activist Charlie Kirk. Thousands expected to attend TPUSA's memorial event tonight at the Utah University where he was killed. 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
6: Morning, MNC News time is 5:32. I'm Tommy Lee in the MNC News Center. Michiana Mornings continues with this look at our top local stories. Governor Mike Braun says that Hoosiers in 21 counties who were hit by August's severe storms will have more time to file and pay certain state and federal taxes.
7: The IRS and Indiana Department of Revenue are extending qualifying deadlines that fall between August 11th and February 1st. Affected individuals and businesses now have until February 1st of 2027. The relief applies to people and businesses in counties including Lake, Porter, LaPorte, and Pulaski counties, and several others impacted by the storms, tornadoes, straight-line winds, and flooding. Braun says the extension gives families time to focus on recovery before dealing with tax paperwork and payments. Victor Garcia, MNC News.
6: The Red Cross says the blood supply has recovered from critically low levels but remains vulnerable. Officials are urging people with all blood types to donate to help keep hospitals stocked for patients who need blood products. Anybody who donates now through the 20th will get a Red Cross Hello Kitty plush mascot clip and surprise sticker pack while supplies last. Donors can schedule an appointment at redcrossblood.org. 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An Indianapolis man is accused of making child sexual abuse material with the help of artificial intelligence.
19: It's all horrific. Nobody should have to read those kind of things, especially not about our kids, even our friends, even if it wasn't kids. Like, why? Why is this something that went through your mind?
6: Karen Duarte said that she thought she knew Luis Martinez. Now he's facing 10 counts of child exploitation. Investigators say they found 40,000 images and videos on devices or accounts that were tied to Martinez. Many of them contained possible child exploitation, with some of them being AI generated. Con artists, meanwhile, are using AI technology and targeting more Hoosiers with it.
20: AI is growing in practically every profession and is touted as a valuable and efficient asset. Con artists out for money are adding this technology to their cache of tools to target potential victims via unsolicited phone, text, or email messages. Investment fraud attorney Courtney Werning says that with AI's capability, scam artists can misrepresent their face, body, or status with ease.
21: The accessibility and effectiveness of artificial intelligence has thrown gasoline on a fire. Criminals can use AI and inexpensive digital tools to create convincing identities.
20: Experts say scammers prey on basic human psychology, making it difficult for the average person to think about what's real or not. Even if you receive communication from someone you think you know, warnings suggest verifying their identity through a different channel, as you may not be dealing with the actual person.
6: That is Terry D. reporting. New this morning on MNC, you can add the state of Michigan to the list of states where school test results are raising a big red flag over reading performance.
22: Just over 38% of Michigan third graders were proficient in English language arts this year, the lowest rate in the 12-year history of the M-STEP test. Reading scores also fell across grades 4 through 7. Overall, just 44% of students in grades 3 through 8 were proficient in reading, while 35.5% were proficient in math. State leaders said literacy reforms are underway, but many of the changes are still in the early stages. John Zimney, MNC News.
6: And finally, the mountain goats who were brought to Mishawaka to clear invasive plants along the St. Joseph River are heading home. WSBT reports that Tuesday marked the animals' final day near the river walk. The goats arrived last month to eat back some vegetation along the riverbank. Mishawaka Parks says the project opened up river views, supported a healthier ecosystem, and drew plenty of community interest.
23: 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Traffic update.
6: On the roads, it's pretty quiet. Not much on the map to talk about. It's pretty much smooth sailing at this point of the morning. We're digging that. There's some construction you're going to want to keep in mind later on today, though.
7: Sycamore Street is closed to everything but local traffic for sewer lateral work. Stanfield is closed at an address in the 900 block for water tap work. Detour with Howard, North Niles, and Corby. Watch for restrictions at the intersection of Haney and Fellows for speed bump installation. Detour with Haney, Carroll, and Broadway. And US 30 in Marshall County has traffic pattern changes, while NDOT crews work on the stretch between Oak Road and the Plymouth-Goshen Trail. There will also be a ramp closure at State Road 17. If you see a crash or a backup, call or text us at 574-2595-953.
23: Now, from the Glass Doctor of Indiana Weather Center, here's your Storm Alert weather forecast.
24: Partly cloudy to mostly cloudy skies today. There's still a slight chance of a shower. Most of the rain will stay south of our area through the day today. High temperatures getting up only around 78. Overnight tonight will be partly cloudy to clear. We'll drop all the way down to 53 by Friday morning. And then Friday during the day, sunny skies, high temperatures near 80. I'm Chief Meteorologist Carrie Pujol.
6: Thank you, Carrie. We have 66 degrees this morning, and on the way next, a look at the world around you with Bill O'Reilly and the O'Reilly Morning Update. 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
4: 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I ended up with 20/10 vision in both eyes for 5 years. 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Well, 3-4 years ago, my vision started to degrade. 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Well, last February, she asked me if I would try a procedure for dry eye, which I did not know I had. She did a series of tests and showed me the results, and they're permanently dry, and you cannot feel it, but the treatment was amazing. And I've told my friends, and I've told people in Edwardsburg, she went way over and above, I thought. How do you thank someone who's giving you your vision back? There's no way you can do it properly.
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5: 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On this Thursday, I am thinking about my upcoming book, Confronting America. It'll be out September 15th. Now, I recently sent some friends advance copies. Three, I would say, traditional guys, and three liberal men. The book is not ideological, but I wanted to get feedback from the two different groups. The book is primarily eyewitness history of what I have seen in my life. Well, the more conservative guys loved it, read it in one day, glowing reviews. The progressive guys hated Confronting America. Now, the reason that the lefties didn't like the book is because it is heavy on individual behavior and personal responsibility. Only we, the people in America, can fix our country. If you think a political system is going to find solutions to big problems like affordability, you're insane. 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So, how long has it been and we still don't have a cogent immigration law? 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But the left does not want to harp on individual responsibility. Book's out September 15th. 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That is the Morning O'Reilly Update. 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
2: MNC News time is 5:45. A Fort Wayne man released from prison last year after serving more than 20 years for killing his estranged wife is facing new charges. Eric Adams was booked into the Allen County Jail on charges of domestic battery and strangulation. Police say Adams strangled a woman during an argument about their relationship. She told officers he put her in a chokehold and she could not breathe. And new data shows the U.S. is rolling back its usage of drones along the southern border.
3: Close to 75% in activity are stopping cartel drones from surveying the border. The high-energy laser weapon that's being used is operated using an Xbox controller. It's a video game, plus a camera feed that displays on an iPad-like device. Once the drone is in sight, the laser can zap it. Less than 2 weeks after the military first used the weapon, there has been a significant decrease in the number of drones probing the southern border in the Rio Grande Valley. The U.S. military also still uses a jamming system, but what that does is send the drones back to where they were launched.
2: That's Fox's Ashley Webster reporting.
1: 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Traffic update.
2: And on the roads, it's still pretty quiet this morning. Nothing to talk about, although we're starting to see some slowdowns at the intersections along Capitol Avenue, but that's par for the course on a weekday morning. Nothing out of the ordinary to pass along to you, though. Things look good. There is construction that'll be in the way today, though.
4: Southern View is closed at an address on the 1800 block for mainline valve work. Detour with South Ironwood, Inwood, and Sampson. Grape Road has northbound lane restrictions between McKinley and Imus for concrete restoration after recent NIPSCO work. And the northbound Bendix Drive Bridge over the toll road is closed through September 9th for repairs. The southbound lanes remain open. If you see a crash or a backup, call or text us at 574-2595-953.
1: Now, from the Glass Doctor of Indiana Weather Center, here's your Storm Alert weather forecast.
5: Partly cloudy to mostly cloudy skies today. There's still a slight chance of a shower. Most of the rain will stay south of our area through the day today. High temperatures getting up only around 78. Overnight tonight will be partly cloudy to clear. We'll drop all the way down to 53 by Friday morning. And then Friday during the day, sunny skies, high temperatures near 80. I'm Chief Meteorologist Carrie Pujol.
2: Thanks, Carrie. Sitting at 66 degrees this morning. Taking a look at sports, the NFL season opened up last night with a Wednesday night game. Sure, why not? It was the Seahawks over the Patriots 13-10. Both teams saw key injuries from Seattle quarterback Sam Darnold and Pats receiver A.J. Brown, though. So adjust your fantasy roster accordingly. On the baseball scoreboard, the Brewers beat the Cubs 8-6, Pirates over the White Sox 4-2, Giants beat the Cards 7-6, Tigers over the Twins 7-2, the Dodgers whomped up on Cincinnati 14-1. With more sports, here's Victor Garcia.
4: The South Bend Cubs are back at home at Four Winds Field for Game 2 of their best-of-three West Division Championship Series against the Quad Cities River Bandits. The Cubs need to win to stay alive. Should the series advance to Game 3, that'll also take place at Four Winds Field tomorrow night. The Indianapolis Colts have the Baltimore Ravens to open the regular season this Sunday at Lucas Oil Stadium. Quarterback Daniel Jones says he and the team feel ready.
6: Just familiarity with the scheme and having repped all this stuff for a year and then kind of going through the process of learning what we do well, what we like, what to build off of. We're just that much further along with all that stuff. So
4: kickoff on Sunday is at 1 o'clock. College football matchups this weekend. Indiana is hosting Howard at Memorial Stadium. The Hoosiers have jumped to number 5 in the AP Top 25. The Purdue Boilermakers will take on Wake Forest in West Lafayette. They're coming off a win over Indiana State. Ball State is at home against Stony Brook. The Cardinals are looking for their first win of the season. And Notre Dame's challenge this week isn't just Rice. It's the reset after the win over Wisconsin.
7: Marcus Freeman says the Owls require a completely different game plan. With a gun-based triple option offense that rushed for 465 yards last week and a defense built around unconventional tools, Freeman says the Irish must improve despite the win over Wisconsin, especially in penalties, special teams, and defensive discipline. The message this week? Forget the Wisconsin win and prepare for what Rice does. Len Clark, Network Indiana.
4: That's your sports. Victor Garcia, MNC News.
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11: Hey, man, Casey Hendrickson here. I know you're used to me kind of being animated and amped up during these live endorsements, but I actually just want to sit down and talk to you about something. As you get older, it's much more difficult to feel like yourself, to have the energy to get through the day. And if you watched me on camera a couple of years ago, you probably would have noticed that I would have given a lot of energy during the segments for the radio show, and then during the commercial breaks, I was basically passing out. If you watch now, I don't do that anymore. 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
2: 5:52 MNC News time. Tommy Lee sitting in. It is time to check out Impress Jewelry Creations, creating beautiful pieces for the moments that will last a lifetime. Taking a peek at your consumer news, more than 6 million bottles of Mistelin and Lestoil multipurpose cleaners are being recalled because they may contain bacteria. The Consumer Product Safety Commission says the bacteria could pose a serious infection risk for people with weakened immune systems or medical devices, especially if it enters through the eyes, an open wound, or is inhaled. Consumers should stop using the recalled cleaners, check the date code, and follow the company's refund instructions. From the Tech File, Apple is debuting the foldable iPhone Duo at the company's annual Fall Showcase event in Cupertino, California. Speaking at the event, Apple's new CEO, John Ternus, unveiled the new device.
12: iPhone Duo brings an entirely new design while preserving everything you love and expect from iPhone. It gives you the largest display ever on an iPhone while still fitting easily in your pocket. It reflects extraordinarily complex engineering, yet feels effortless to use.
2: At the event, Apple also announced the release of the company's AI platform, Apple Intelligence, as well as the iPhone 18 Pro and Pro Max, as well as a new line of AirPods. And it's out with the old, in with the new. Google is updating its Google Assistant.
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14: Get ready to say goodbye to Google Assistant. The virtual assistant from Google that had you asking your phone, "Hey Google," will be going away sooner than you think. The assistant, which proved to be quite popular among both Android and Apple iOS users, has been slowly coming offline this year, and now the online giant says they will be shutting it down starting September 4th. But why get rid of it? To push you more towards using Google Gemini, its artificial intelligence, which can do what Google Assistant does. does, but arguably better, though not all users agree the AI bot is superior to the classic assistant, which was considered to be so reliable. The cutoff for assistant will affect more than just your phone, but anything else connected to your phone, including smartwatches, headphones, and even Android Auto in your car. Most of Google's smart home devices are already moved over to Gemini. With Fox on Tech, I'm Eben Brown, Fox News.
15: This is Inside Indiana Business Radio. I'm Abriana Herron. The town of Dyer is moving forward on a $243 million mixed-use development. The new development will include residential and commercial space, a hotel, and other amenities. Town manager David Hine said Central Park Commons will be an economic driver for the community.
16: Currently, we have a very active parks program nearby where a lot of the outside teams kind of come play some baseball, softball, and then have to move on to the neighboring town to do a hotel stay.
15: A timeline for construction to begin is not yet known. The U.S. Department of Defense on Wednesday announced plans for the first advanced nuclear micromodular reactor, or MMR, to be installed in Indiana. The project is set to be complete at Naval Weapons Station Crane no later than September 2028. From the number one source for Indiana business news, this is Inside Indiana Business Radio.
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2: Still quiet on the pavement front. Nothing to pass along to you as far as the roads go, which is, of course, good news. Weather-wise, it's going to be wet and soggy this morning. Some fog, some light rain here and there. A high of around 78 today. It's going to be cool tomorrow morning with lows in the upper 40s and lower 50s for tomorrow. And then it's going to warm up to in the neighborhood of about 80 degrees with the sunshine tomorrow. Right now, we're sitting at 66 degrees. An urban combat training ground in China is showing what may be on the horizon for the future of warfare.
3: Military matters.
4: The future of warfare is taking shape at a sprawling urban combat training ground in China. It relies on swarms of drones, robotic dogs that can fire weapons, and unmanned ground vehicles taking part in complex urban warfare. The new arms race involves soldiers being replaced by humanoids, or at least assisted by robots, doing some of the most dangerous tasks on the modern battlefield. At the World Humanoid Robot Games in Beijing last month, Chinese robots wowed crowds with athletic feats and stumbles. Now China is trying to ready them for war. And the U.S. Army recently launched a competition for militarized humanoid capabilities, and several U.S. tech companies have already answered the call. For now, humanoid soldiers remain unreliable and unable to carry heavy loads, but experts say they could be battlefield ready within 5 to 10 years. They still need an energy source and a way to balance so they don't tip over. For Military Matters in Washington, Jennifer Griffin, Fox News.
5: I'm Tanya J. Powers, and these are the stories of 9/11. Talk to Gordon Felt about his brother Ed, and you get a sense of the kind of guy he was.
6: Actions that he took with the 39 of the passengers and crew members were heroic.
5: In 2021, Gordon was the president of the families of Flight 93 and told me his brother was a genius who always had time for his loved ones.
6: If his children wanted to try something, Ed would try it. You know, one wanted to take piano lessons, so Ed took piano lessons. One wanted to start running, so Ed started running. That's the dedication that he had and he felt for his family.
5: Ed was headed to work in San Francisco on 9/11, and shortly before the plane went down in a Pennsylvania field, he made one call.
6: Ed's phone call was to 911, and it was made right towards the end. And the FBI thought that he may have been trying to help the authorities determine where the plane was or where it was headed. But, you know, we'll never really know for sure.
5: Tanya J. Powers, Fox News.
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2: It's 6 o'clock.
8: Republicans have never done this before. I'm Dave Anthony, Fox News. A two-day midterm convention before the November elections.
9: I'm asking you to let us finish the job we began with the greatest 2 years in the history of the presidency.
8: And President Trump closed out night one with an hour and 45-minute speech in Dallas, Texas. Fox's Evan Brown was there.
10: Midterm elections often see lower turnout due to no presidential race, and that could be damaging, President Trump tells supporters.
9: So I'm asking you to pretend that I'm on the ballot. I'm on the ballot.
10: Speaking Wednesday at the Republicans' midterm convention, he says without heavy turnout by Republicans, Democrats could win the Congress back, and that means undoing things like tax cuts and border control.
9: We are never going back to where we were just 2 years ago when our country was an embarrassment.
8: The president also promised if Republicans keep control of the House and Senate in the elections, he'll pay every adult citizen in the U.S. a Trump dividend of $5,000. The president also suggested the Iran conflict may not end before the elections, and gas prices are up another nickel today. AAA's national average for regular $4.27 per gallon. Diesel hit a new record high of $5.97.
11: Iran-backed Houthi rebels in Yemen are getting closer to control over a key maritime trade route, the Bab el-Mandeb Strait. It's where ships enter or leave the Red Sea close to the Suez Canal. The Houthis have exchanged strikes with Saudi Arabia in recent days.
8: That's Fox's Jonathan Savage. In Rhode Island, a Democratic senator fended off challenges from progressive candidates, winning the Democratic primary, Jack Reed. But Rhode Island's Governor Dan McKee lost, the first governor in any state to be primaried out in 8 years. Helena Foulkes beat McKee.
12: I know a lot of people are worn out by politics right now, and who can blame them?
8: Foulkes will face Republican Aaron Gukian in November. 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
8: It's been 1 year to the day since conservative activist Charlie Kirk was assassinated, shot to death during a speech at Utah Valley University. Caleb Chilcutt was there, standing close to Kirk at the time. He's part of the Turning Point USA organization and tells Fox,
14: after he's gone, we're still here, we're still loud, we're still mobilizing, especially on college campuses where it matters so, so much to our generation.
8: Kirk's accused killer could face the death penalty at trial. Tomorrow will mark 25 years since the September 11th terror attacks that killed nearly 3,000 people. Even more have died since of 9/11-related illness in New York City, first responders like firefighters and police.
15: 23 members of the NYPD were killed that day. Department Chaplain A.R. Bernard.
16: Their sacrifice reminds us of a sobering truth. September 11th did not end on September 11th.
15: More than 450 officers have died of 9/11-related illnesses since. NYPD Commissioner Jessica Tisch offered this sobering truth.
17: We know painfully that those losses are not over.
15: And she added that 25 years later, this challenge remains.
17: To preserve who they were and the extraordinary standard of service they left to those who followed them.
15: Kevin Uretsky, Fox News.
8: On Wall Street, stock futures are mixed. They are down for the Nasdaq, up for the Dow. This after another sell-off dragged the Dow down 405 points. The Dow's lost just over 1,000 in 2 days. The NFL season kicked off last night with a Super Bowl rematch and the same winner, Seattle.
18: There is May. Quick look was closed. Throwing it up in the air.
8: That interception, Patriots quarterback Drake May's third of the game, sealed it for the Seahawks. Seattle beat New England 13-10 on NBC. Tonight, the Los Angeles Rams play the San Francisco 49ers in Australia. I'm Dave Anthony. This is Fox News.
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2: Good morning. MNC News time is 5 minutes after 6 o'clock. I'm Tommy Lee in the MNC News Center. Welcome to Thursday, the 10th of September, and the news continues with a look at our top local stories on Michiana Mornings. The St. Joseph County Commissioner, President Carl Baxmeyer, is proposing new standards for large development projects. The plan would require projects of at least 25 acres or $100 million to disclose expected jobs, traffic, utility needs, environmental impacts, and public costs. Baxmeyer says that the goal is more transparency and stronger taxpayer protections. He also supports a proposed tax increment financing district connected to new development in the Granger area. Meanwhile, St. Joseph County officials could face a $2 million budget shortfall next year if all department funding requests are approved. The county expects about $680,000 in surplus funds, so council members will have to decide which requests to fund. The proposed budget includes 4% raises for sheriff's deputies and jail corrections officers, while other departments are seeking additional money as well. The county council is expected to vote on the 2027 budget late next month. Speaking of budgets, the Indiana schools are turning to voters as the fight over classroom funding heats up.
20: A record 38 Indiana school districts are pursuing property tax referendums amid funding concerns. The state spends about $3,700 less per student than the national average. Critics are also questioning why $100 million in unspent school tuition funds went back to the state surplus. School advocates want the $100 million returned to classrooms, warning districts could face larger class sizes and program cuts. Heather Starr, MNC News.
21: 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Traffic update.
2: Still quiet on the roads. We're liking that. Pretty much smooth sailing all over the place. The toll road, the bypass. Everything looks good. Construction-wise, though, there will be some of that to play with later today.
22: Water tap work has closed Doorwood at an address in the 1600 block. Detour with White Oak, Scottswood, and Oak Ridge. Watch for an eastbound lane closure on East Washington from Twickenham to Esther Street. And speed bump installation means a full road closure in the 1300 block of Calvert Street. Detour with Clyde, Randolph, and South Vernon. If you see a crash or a backup, call or text us at 574-2595-953.
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21: Now, from the Glass Doctor of Indiana Weather Center, here's your Storm Alert weather forecast.
23: Partly cloudy to mostly cloudy skies today. There's still a slight chance of a shower. Most of the rain will stay south of our area through the day today. High temperatures getting up only around 78. Overnight tonight will be partly cloudy to clear. We'll drop all the way down to 53 by Friday morning. And then Friday during the day, sunny skies, high temperatures near 80. I'm Chief Meteorologist Carrie Pujol.
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2: 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A juvenile was taken into custody after crashing into an apartment complex near the South Bend Mishawaka border, causing a big natural gas leak. This happened yesterday morning in the area of Hickory Road and Soren Street near the Pin Oak Apartments when a South Bend officer tried to pull the vehicle over. The juvenile driver crashed into the building about 20 seconds later. New this morning on MNC, Elkhart County is turning to new technology to track traffic patterns, despite privacy concerns raised by some county commissioners.
0: Commissioners approved a one-year contract worth up to nearly $53,000 with streetlight data. The company uses anonymized mobile device location information to analyze the movement of vehicles, bicycles, and pedestrians. County officials say the technology will give the highway department access to current and historical traffic information without crews having to place and regularly check roadside counting equipment. County Attorney Steve Olson says the system does not involve data mining and is not comparable to flock license plate cameras. The Goshen News reports some commissioners remain cautious and say they plan to closely monitor the program during its first year. Brian Ford, MNC News.
2: American teenagers are falling behind the rest of the world in reading, and new figures support the gap between our best and worst teachers and suggest that that's now the widest of any country. Kevin Huffman is the founding CEO of Accelerate, which is a nonprofit dedicated to embedding high-impact tutoring and personalized learning into public schools.
1: I don't think it's time to freak out, but I do think we should be cognizant of the fact that the United States is competing in a global economy, and we should be concerned.
2: U.S. reading scores fell 14 points since the last test in 2022. That's enough to drop the U.S. 7 places in the global rankings down to 13th overall. And the Pottawatomie Zoo is hosting Brew at the Zoo on September 25th.
3: 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Alyssa Foster, MNC News.
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5: MNC News Time, 6:21. Vermont Independent Senator Bernie Sanders and California Democratic Representative Mark Takano are reintroducing a bill to drop the work week down to 4 days.
6: Senator Bernie Sanders plans to have it so that the 40-hour work week is cut down to a 32-hour work week over 4 years, meaning that if workers worked over 32 hours a week, they would get paid overtime. According to Senator Sanders, billionaires and CEOs are the ones who are really benefiting off AI. Employees, he says, are working longer hours and are 400 times more productive than they were when the 40-hour work week was set. Some Republicans quit on this proposal several years ago. A 32-hour work week could end up costing business owners and ultimately their customers when they pass down the cost.
5: That's Fox's Darren Botello reporting. And several countries in Europe, by the way, have run trials for a shorter work week. Sanders says studies suggesting the change could lead to higher productivity and worker happiness. It is time now for the 95.3MNC.com daily poll. Now, yesterday we asked, how confident are you that the U.S. is prepared for another major terrorist attack? And here are the results. 42% of poll takers said not confident at all. Another 42% said somewhat confident. 16% said very confident. Here is today's question. What matters most in the Charlie Kirk case? A speedy trial? A fully public trial? Protecting jurors? Or ensuring that the defendant receives a fair trial? Take the daily poll at 95.3MNC.com, brought to you by Burton's Laundry in South Bend, Mishawaka, Elkhart, and Goshen. On the way next, we've got traffic, weather, and the lowest gas prices. MNC News Time is 6:22.
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5: 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Checking crimes in courts. Three men are facing methamphetamine possession charges following a vehicle fire report in Marshall County.
6: Deputies were called to 15B Road and Peach Road shortly after 2:30 Thursday afternoon. Authorities say deputies and a canine investigated the scene and found suspected methamphetamine. Glenn Manns, Ricky McFarland, and Eddie Spence were arrested. Each is charged

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3: MNC News Time is 8:22. Vermont Independent Senator Bernie Sanders and California Democratic Representative Mark Takano are reintroducing a bill to drop the work week down to 4 days.
4: Senator Bernie Sanders plans to have it so that the 40-hour work week is cut down to a 32-hour work week over 4 years, meaning that if workers worked over 32 hours a week, they would get paid overtime. According to Senator Sanders, billionaires and CEOs are the ones who are really benefiting off AI. Employees, he says, are working longer hours and are 400 times more productive than they were when the 40-hour work week was set. Some Republicans quit on this proposal several years ago. A 32-hour work week could end up costing business owners and ultimately their customers when they pass down the cost.
3: That's Fox's Darren Botelho reporting. Several counties in Europe have run trials for a shorter work week. Sanders says studies suggesting the change could lead to higher productivity and worker happiness. And now it's time for the 95.3MNC.com daily poll. Yesterday, we asked, how confident are you that the U.S. is prepared for another major terrorist attack? Well, here are the results. 42% of poll takers said not confident at all. 42% also said somewhat confident. 16% said very confident. And here's today's question. What matters most in the Charlie Kirk case? A speedy trial, a full public trial, or protecting jurors, or ensuring the defendant receives a fair trial? Take our daily poll. What are you?
5: I was going to say, you can take the daily poll.
3: Yeah.
5: 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You paused there. I thought maybe you wanted me to do that.
3: Oh, yeah. No, I thought you were going to say something about the poll.
5: Nope.
3: Yes.
5: Good luck to your favorite answer, I guess. On the way next, it's your chance to win with the Morning News Quiz. MNC News Time is 8:24.
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6: I'm Tom from Edwardsburg. I was severely nearsighted for my entire adult life until LASIK surgery. I ended up with 20/10 vision in both eyes for 5 years. And once you've had that kind of vision, no other vision is acceptable. Well, 3-4 years ago, my vision started to degrade. It was getting blurry. Dr. Jennifer tried different prescriptions. She suggested seeing a cataract surgeon. Well, last February, she asked me if I would try a procedure for dry eye, which I did not know I had. She did a series of tests and showed me the results, and they're permanently dry, and you cannot feel it, but the treatment was amazing. And I've told my friends, and I've told people in Edwardsburg, she went way over and above, I thought. How do you thank someone who's giving you your vision back? There's no way you can do it properly.
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2: 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There is a debate about paying parents who stay at home with their kids, and we're going to talk about it Thursday, 3 to 6 on MNC.

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4: I'm Tommy Lee, and among our top stories, Stark County will not renew its contract with Flock cameras, ending the county's use of the license plate reader system. Stark County Sheriff Jack Rosa made the decision with what the department said is in the best interest of the community. The sheriff's office said that it values its relationship with residents and remains committed to building trust through transparency and open communication. Now, your top national stories.
5: Fox News, I'm CJ Pop. The September meeting for the Federal Reserve is next week, and the central bank has new numbers to consider when it comes to a decision on interest rates.
6: Prices at the wholesale level, the producer price index rose 0.4% in August. Higher gasoline prices were a factor. For the year ending in August, the PPI rose 5.4%.
5: Fox's Jenny Casola in Los Angeles. Day two of the first ever Republican midterm convention features a major address tonight from Vice President J.D. Vance. Earlier on Truth Social, President Trump described the event as far bigger and more important than anyone thought possible. The National Weather Service's Climate Prediction Center saying this morning El Nino is strengthening with a greater than 90% chance of a very strong event in the Northern Hemisphere this fall and winter. 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
3: Now, from the Glass Doctor of Indiana Weather Center, here's your Storm Alert weather forecast.
7: Partly cloudy to mostly cloudy skies today. There's still a slight chance of a shower. Most of the rain will stay south of our area through the day today. High temperatures getting up only around 78. Overnight tonight will be partly cloudy to clear. We'll drop all the way down to 53 by Friday morning. And then Friday during the day, sunny skies, high temperatures near 80. I'm Chief Meteorologist Carrie Pujol.
8: Right now, it's 70 degrees.
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1: In the MNC News Center, I'm Victor Garcia. Among our top local stories, an Elkhart man will spend 12 years in prison following an internet crimes against children investigation.
2: 34-year-old Ryan Stigner pleaded guilty to three child exploitation counts connected to a 2025 investigation by Elkhart Police. Prosecutors say the case involved allegations that Stigner possessed and distributed child sexual abuse material. He was sentenced to 12 years in the Indiana Department of Corrections, followed by 18 years suspended and 10 years of reporting probation. Heather Starr, MNC News.
1: And two Stark County brothers are facing child molesting charges following interviews with an alleged victim. Hunter Cole is charged with two counts of child molesting. His brother, Jordan Cole, faces four counts, including child molesting by fondling. Hunter Cole's trial is scheduled for December 16th. Jordan Cole has not yet had an initial court hearing.
3: Fox News, I'm Tom Graham. Day two of the Republican midterm convention underway in Texas. Vice President J.D. Vance will speak later. Last night, President Trump told the crowd every U.S. adult would receive a $5,000 check if Republicans maintain control of Congress in November. Many Democrats critical.
4: If a Democrat got up there and said the same thing, that, hey, I'm going to give a $5,000 check to every adult American if you vote for me and if we win the election, you all would be losing your minds.
3: Congressman Jason Crow, Hawaii Governor Josh Green calling for more federal help days after Hurricane Laura battered Western Islands.
5: A Democrat asking President Trump Wednesday to issue a major disaster declaration to expedite federal help for Kauai and Maui counties, saying state, county, utility, and emergency personnel are working around the clock. But the scale and urgency of these impacts exceed what Hawaii can address alone.
3: Fox's Kristen Goodwin, America's listening to Fox News.

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1: Checking traffic and weather. In South Bend, the Colfax Avenue Bridge is closed in both directions. Take the LaSalle or Jefferson Bridges in and out of downtown instead and expect slowdowns during the rush hour home. Main Street south of downtown is still closed for road work. Take Michigan Street instead. And in Mishawaka, Grape Road still has northbound lane restrictions between McKinley and Imus.
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0: Now, from the Glass Doctor of Indiana Weather Center, here's your Storm Alert weather forecast.
3: Skies will be partly sunny this afternoon with a few showers possible, mainly in northern Indiana. Still a bit humid with highs in the upper 70s. For tonight, partly cloudy and cool as lows drop to 53. We are mostly sunny for our Friday with a high of 80. And for Saturday, partly sunny with a slight chance of an isolated shower, mainly in the afternoon. Highs will make it to 83. I'm WSBT 22 meteorologist Abby Wepler.
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